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0: We're going to be flirting with record highs the next couple of days. Sunshine through the weekend. Overnight tonight, clear skies, 59. Sunny for your Wednesday, 90. 91 with sunshine Thursday, keeping sunshine in the forecast, but highs only in the low 60s. I'm meteorologist Tom Sater from the Weather Channel.

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10: The Weather Channel forecast for the Midlands. If you like summer and you want it to hang around a little longer, you get your wish. We're going to be flirting with record highs the next couple of days. Sunshine through the weekend. Overnight tonight, clear skies, 59. Sunny for your Wednesday, 90. 91 with sunshine Thursday, keeping sunshine in the forecast, but highs only in the low 60s. I'm meteorologist Tom Sater from the Weather Channel.
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9: The Weather Channel forecast for the Midlands. If you like summer and you want it to hang around a little longer, you get your wish. We're going to be flirting with record highs the next couple of days. Sunshine through the weekend. Overnight tonight, clear skies, 59. Sunny for your Wednesday, 90. 91 with sunshine Thursday, keeping sunshine in the forecast, but highs only in the low 60s. I'm meteorologist Tom Sater from the Weather Channel.
0: 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Well, we're back, and we brought music, Z95. 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
7: The Weather Channel forecast for the Midlands. If you like summer and you want it to hang around a little longer, you get your wish. We're going to be flirting with record highs the next couple of days. Sunshine through the weekend. Overnight tonight, clear skies, 59. Sunny for your Wednesday, 90. 91 with sunshine Thursday, keeping sunshine in the forecast, but highs only in the low 60s. I'm meteorologist Tom Sater from the Weather Channel.
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1: The Weather Channel forecast for the Midlands. If you like summer and you want it to hang around a little longer, you get your wish. We're going to be flirting with record highs the next couple of days. Sunshine through the weekend. Overnight tonight, clear skies, 59. Sunny for your Wednesday, 90. 91 with sunshine Thursday, keeping sunshine in the forecast, but highs only in the low 60s. I'm meteorologist Tom Sater from the Weather Channel.
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1: The Weather Channel forecast for the Midlands. If you like summer and you want it to hang around a little longer, you get your wish. We're going to be flirting with record highs the next couple of days. Sunshine through the weekend. Overnight tonight, clear skies, 59. Sunny for your Wednesday, 90. 91 with sunshine Thursday, keeping sunshine in the forecast, but highs only in the low 60s. I'm meteorologist Tom Sater from the Weather Channel.

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1: The Weather Channel forecast for the Midlands. If you like summer and you want it to hang around a little longer, you get your wish. We're going to be flirting with record highs the next couple of days. Sunshine through the weekend. Overnight tonight, clear skies, 59. Sunny for your Wednesday, 90. 91 with sunshine Thursday, keeping sunshine in the forecast, but highs only in the low 60s. I'm meteorologist Tom Sater from the Weather Channel.
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1: The Weather Channel forecast for the Midlands. If you like summer and you want it to hang around a little longer, you get your wish. We're going to be flirting with record highs the next couple of days. Sunshine through the weekend. Overnight tonight, clear skies, 59. Sunny for your Wednesday, 90. 91 with sunshine Thursday, keeping sunshine in the forecast, but highs only in the low 60s. I'm meteorologist Tom Sater from the Weather Channel.
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3: The Weather Channel forecast for the Midlands. If you like summer and you want it to hang around a little longer, you get your wish. We're going to be flirting with record highs the next couple of days. Sunshine through the weekend. Overnight tonight, clear skies, 59. Sunny for your Wednesday, 90. 91 with sunshine Thursday, keeping sunshine in the forecast, but highs only in the low 60s. I'm meteorologist Tom Sater from the Weather Channel.

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4: The Weather Channel forecast for the Midlands. If you like summer and you want it to hang around a little longer, you get your wish. We're going to be flirting with record highs the next couple of days. Sunshine through the weekend. Overnight tonight, clear skies, 59. Sunny for your Wednesday, 90. 91 with sunshine Thursday, keeping sunshine in the forecast, but highs only in the low 60s. I'm meteorologist Tom Sater from the Weather Channel.
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6: Some places are haunted. Some places are cursed, and then there's Terra Falls Haunted Farm. Four terrifying haunts, one nightmare you won't forget. Enter Frostbite Manor, where Santa and his deranged elves turn Meemaw's Dead and Breakfast into a holiday nightmare. Then step into the Terror Trail, where the fog rolls in, shadows move through the trees, and the dead refuse to stay buried. Dare to enter the Carnival of Souls, where every clown has a secret, every game is rigged, and the show never ends. Then there's the Terra Falls Penitentiary, where an outbreak has taken over the prison, and the infected are hunting their next victim. Four haunts, one terrifying town. Terra

0: Yeah, a little Luke Bryan for you. Anyway, 6:44 our time, rolling along here on this Wednesday morning, midweek here. The Good Morning Sumner Show, Derek Burris here with you. Hope you're having a good day today. Looks like another nice one out there today. We'll look at that forecast, see what the guys from the Weather Channel say it's going to be here for us today. In the meantime, we've got a full slate here today. A little bit later on, we got our friends from Liberty Steam Charter School. They're going to be dropping by. Also, we'll check in with our friends at Central Carolina Technical College, and we get a visit with our friends at the Sumter County Sheriff's Office. They're going to be with us as well. Of course, we got our birthday club, got our spotlight on Stupid, got a random facts of the day for you. We'll get you caught up on community events and happenings, and of course, as always, we got your good news stories here that are making the rounds here for you today. Residents in Berlin, Germany are using a cool new app where users can adopt a tree. And then it provides watering recommendations based on the tree's species, age, location, and current weather conditions. The app's name translates to Water Your Neighborhood, and people are using it to help care for the city's roughly 900,000 street trees. Trees that need water show up as orange or red pins on a city map, and the app even points users to a nearby public water sources. One Berlin resident adopted a linden tree she named Linda and receives updates on when it needs watering. And a police bloodhound named Bo helped rescue a missing boy in Maryland after an hours-long search that stretched into the night. More than 30 officers and three canine teams were out searching when Bo tracked the child through nearly 3 miles of thick brush. Luckily, the boy is now safe and sound. And here's what the policeman in charge of Bo had to say about her. He said, "She's second to none. She's literally my best friend." And finally, a nonprofit in Kansas City that's turning vacant lots into free fruit orchards has just gone nationwide. It's called the Giving Grove, and they've planted more than 14,000 fruit trees across 847 orchards in 17 cities. This has given more than 1 million people access to fresh produce within walking distance of their home. The organization got its start with a small orchard at a former elementary school in Kansas City, but now it supports orchards all the way from Seattle to Atlanta. How about that? All right, here's your good news for today. Take a quick break. We come back. Plenty more for you on this Wednesday. It's Good Morning Sumter, and we're right here on Z95.
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8: Weather Channel forecast of the Midlands. Beautiful weather here next couple of days. A fall front comes through the area Friday night, which will bring in cooler temperatures for the weekend. 89 here today with sunshine and a light southwest breeze. Fair skies tonight at 63. Sunny tomorrow. Highs tomorrow at 89. 88 on Friday with sunshine, and the real chill comes in for the weekend. Richard DeWedding at the Weather Channel.
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10: And during the few moments that we have left, we want to talk right down to earth in a language that everybody here can easily understand.

We play everything. We even have a flashing neon sign that says it. It costs a couple hundred bucks. Z95.

0: Z95. A little Maroon 5 for you. 7 o'clock our time, and got a couple of things here real quick for you. You know, when you're flying, it can be kind of awkward to lift your carry-on bags into those overhead bins, especially now that they're jammed full to avoid the checked baggage fees. Well, a 31-year-old pregnant woman and wellness influencer named Dominique Alyssa is going viral for talking about how she asked a male flight attendant to lift her bag up for her, and he declined. She says he told her, "I can't help you. Sorry, if you're not able to lift your bag above your head, you have to check it in." Dominique says she was shocked. Another traveler saw she needed help and said that he'd lift the bag up for her. She adds, "I feel this lack of respect for pregnant women now that I'm pregnant." Well, here's the thing, though. Flight attendants are instructed not to lift bags into the overhead bins for people and to instead offer to help them to get the bags checked for free. So this guy was doing his job. The idea that lifting bags is a common way somebody can get injured, and if a flight attendant is hurt, even something minor that could prevent them from doing their job in an emergency, the flight will be delayed or canceled. For example, Delta's policy states flight attendants are unable to proactively assist customers placing carry-on baggage in overhead bins. They do make exceptions for travelers with disabilities, but they make special arrangements for that at the gate before boarding. Maybe the flight attendants could have explained that nicely to her, since a lot of people probably don't know that they aren't supposed to lift anything, especially since some flight attendants don't follow the rule and do help with bags. So this really isn't a case of people being less caring. It's the opposite. The other traveler noticed that she could use a hand. He offered to help because he was able. That's being thoughtful and considerate. All right. There you go. There's some stuff for you. We'll take a break. We come back. Birthday club on the way. Got our spotlight on stupid. Got a random facts of the day. Also, at the bottom of the hour, we get a visit with our friends in the Liberty Steam Charter School. All that more on tap. It is your Wednesday. It's Good Morning Sumter right here on Z95.
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0: Yeah. Whip it good. Devo. 7:17. That's our time. Moving along here. Wednesday morning. Good morning, Sumter Show. Time for the birthday club here. And we got a couple birthdays here to pass along to you today. Folks you can wish happy birthday to. Want to say happy birthday to Lori Ann Boyer today. Lori Ann Boyer with a birthday. Lori Ann, happy birthday to you. Also with a birthday today, Tammy Bolin. Tammy Bolin with a birthday today. So Lori Ann, Tammy, I hope both of you have a great birthday today. Your name goes into the hopper a couple days from now. On Friday's show, we'll do our end of the week drawing. That's for our bag of swag and goodies. And we'll draw from all the names we end up announcing this week, this past Monday, through this coming Sunday. And remember, as always, if you've got one of those weekend birthdays, falls on a Saturday or Sunday when we're not here, well, we announce those on Friday morning. Also, a little extra added something for you. We announce your name in the birthday club. You're automatically entered into our end of the month drawing, and that's going to be for a $250 gift card to Heinz Furniture and Bedding, 3602 Broad Street Extension, right here in Sumter. 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So send along that birthday information. I give you a number of ways to get in touch with me. 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Remember, as always, you can send in your own name. That's cool. You can send in your spouse, parent, child, grandparent, cousin, coworker, next door neighbor, whoever, as long as they live here in our listening area. Happy birthday to Lori Ann Boyer and Tammy Bolin. Happy birthday, folks. Both of them celebrating a birthday here today. So if you see them, wish them happy birthday. All right. Birthday club done. Time now for the Spotlight on Stupid.
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0: Man, how'd you like this to happen to you? This sounds almost like a horror movie. A woman in New Hampshire went to urgent care recently after suffering an asthma attack. She'd been exposed to a cat and is allergic to him. Well, everything was fine at first. They gave her a shot and said to hang tight. They'd be back in a bit. But no one ever returned to the exam room. About a half an hour later, she started getting restless, especially since it seemed quiet outside the room. She popped her head out of the door and realized that they'd forgotten about her. Yep, they just locked up and left. This is an urgent care facility now. As soon as she stepped outside the room, the alarm went off. She called 911. Police responded. They rescued her. Thankfully, she's fine and did not suffer another attack when no one was there. Naturally, she says, she's probably not going to be going back to that office. The company, of course, has apologized and said that the rooms are supposed to be cleared and checked before closing. Well, clearly the employees dropped the ball. Wow. That would be a little freaky. Anyway, there's your Spotlight on Stupid for today. Time now for our random facts of the day. Always enjoy bringing you these little nuggets of knowledge each morning here at this time. In medieval Europe and other ancient cultures, people would cover their mouths when they yawned because they believed that an open mouth allowed your soul to escape, or evil spirits and demons could enter your body. Today, the spiritual meanings have faded. It's just become basic manners. Burger King likes to say they're 4 months older than McDonald's. The first Burger King opened in December 1954 in Miami. Ray Kroc opened the first franchise McDonald's in DePlain, Illinois in April of 1955. But in reality, the McDonald's brothers were doing their burger thing in California in 1948 and started the design with the Golden Arches 1952. And the probability of a high school football player making the NFL is 0.02%, which is roughly 1 in 4,000. Over 1 million kids play high school football, and only 8% of high school players even make it to any level of NCAA competition. And piggy banks are named after pig, P-Y-G-G. That's an orange clay people used to make pots and jars in the Middle Ages. When people had extra coins, they

0: To the Liberty Minute, heard every Monday through Friday at this time, bringing you the latest news, updates, and campus happenings from Liberty Steam Charter School, where they're transforming Sumter one scholar at a time. And now, today's Liberty Minute.
1: Hello, my name is Milan Mack. I'm 11 years old and I go to Liberty Steam Charter School. 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I love my school because everyone fits in here. If you want a school that is super fun and safe, this is the place. Again, my name is Milan Mack. I'm a sixth grader and a scholar at Liberty Steam Charter School. And you were listening to the Liberty Minute.
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1: All right, 7:29, our time rolling along here on this Wednesday morning. And as we always do on the second Wednesday of each month, we talk to our friends from Liberty Steam Charter School. And we have our friends, in fact, we have Micah Vaughn. He is their Dean of Culture. He's here with us this morning. How are you, sir?
2: Good morning. I'm doing very well. We are so excited to be here.
1: All right, well, you brought a full house here with you today, sir.
2: Yes, sir. Yes, indeed. So today's topic is unity in community.
1: All right. And tell us who you got. We'll start down here with Ms. Bonnie Jean Sherbert and just come around this way.
2: All right. I have Ms. Bonnie Jean Sherbert, as you just stated. She's from the Optimist Club. And joining is Ms. Cheryl from the By Name Project, along with the scholar Ms. Harley Dash and Captain Sullivan from the Salvation Army.
1: Oh, boy. We got a lot of folks here today. Tell us why we're focusing on this today and why unity and community are so important.
2: Well, unity and community is so important because we cannot do the things that we need to do in our community without partnership, true partnership, that is, with education, community, parents, scholars, the whole nine yards, making sure that everybody is involved in pushing the vision, the mission, and community involvement for sure.
1: Yeah.
2: And providing service and showing our scholars and our young people in our community what it means to show servitude, gratitude, and all the things in between.
1: All right. Well, very good. Well, Bonnie Jean, we'll start with you a little bit. Of course, you're with the Palmetto Optimist Club. You also work with the Sumter Opera House.
3: I do now.
1: And welcome here this morning. Tell us why it's important to work with our friends at Liberty Steam.
3: So, you know, there's so many people who care about the Sumter community in Sumter, and we have such a much larger impact when we all work together. And so through our Scholar of the Month program and through highway cleanups, we work with Liberty. They come out and support us in our projects with Burger Cookoff in the past and Art in the Park. And we, together, all of these organizations just make a bet for a better Sumter.
1: Yeah, absolutely. And of course, you know, I think we had one of the young men said in the Liberty Minute about it taking a village, and it's important to bring everybody, you know, to the table. And that's what you guys do. So
3: absolutely.
1: We appreciate that. Let's talk about the By Name Project a little bit. Good morning. Introduce yourself.
4: My name is Cheryl Harrington. I'm co-director of the By Name Project. Renee Robbins is the other mm-hmm. partner in this.
1: Mm-hmm.
4: We are a nonprofit, 501c3, and we meet in the parking lot behind the courthouse two Saturdays a month,
1: mm-hmm.
4: the first and the third, and we pull a trailer that has clothing and toiletries and that, and we serve a meal. And everybody gets a name tag. We want to know you by your name.
1: Right.
4: and we might not always get their real name, but we give a name.
1: That's all right.
4: And we just love them where they're at and hopefully meet their needs. And it's been wonderful partnering with Liberty.
1: Yeah, tell us how they get involved with you.
4: Micah found us, and he... loved us from the start, and they started volunteering and bringing the kids, and the kids are amazing. Well, the parents are too. Mm-hmm. Teachers are too. They all are. And the kids don't want to leave. They come in shifts, and one shift will be like, I don't want to go yet. And they're not afraid. They jump right in. They serve. They talk to our friends, and play bingo and Uno, and they just, it's just been wonderful to see.
1: Yeah. All right. Well, that's great. And again, give the dates that that you meet at the parking lot.
4: The first Saturday and the third Saturday every month, rain or shine.
1: Okay. that's a great program that you guys do. We'll have to get you back here on the show to talk a little bit more about what you do. We're going to skip over you for just a second. And we'll talk about our friends at Salvation Army. Sullivan, how are you this morning?
5: I'm good. Good morning. It's so good to be here to talk about our partnerships and to talk about what we do at the Salvation Army. So we like to meet families and youth at their very point in life for practical needs. We partner with Liberty, and the children, the youth comes over, the scholars, that is, comes over, and they make peanut butter and jelly sandwiches from the start. They are very cheerful. It's very early in the morning, of course, for them. Yeah. However, they are on the beat to get those sandwiches out. And we deliver those to our partners here, our community here in Sumter. So it's wonderful to know that even through our food pantry, through our youth services, that we are excited to serve our community and to bring them together.
1: How about that?
5: Yes, sir.
1: And, Micah, I know, you got three representatives here, but there's so many more that we don't, we could be here all day if we talked to all the community partners that you guys probably work with.
2: Right. All of these partners have a very special place in our Liberty community, so much so that once the adults grasp the whole to what we're trying to do, the kids follow suit. And you'll hear from one of our scholars that have really took the bull by the horn with service and showing unity within the community. I think it is safe to say we have an LLC, Lead, Love, and Care initiative at Liberty, where we are loving our scholars in the building, and that's a domino effect to them loving the community and showing that same love and gratitude that we are showing in our building with our scholars.
1: There you go. We're going to hear from our scholar, young lady. How are you this morning?
6: Good.
1: What's your name?
6: Harley.
1: What's your last name?
6: Nash.
1: And you're in the fifth grade, I believe you said.
6: Yep.
1: And how many years you've been going to Liberty now? Are you an original scholar? Yes. That's a yes. All right. Well, you've got a few things that you'd like to talk about unity and community here this morning. What you got to say, young lady?
6: I want to help those in need. It makes me sad to see people not have what they need.
1: Yeah, that's something that I know that you guys really instill in your young people there. What's your favorite project? What do you like working on the best? What's the most enjoyable thing you do as far as helping out in the community?
6: Last Saturday, my team went downtown to help the By the Name Project serve and love on people in our community.
1: Okay. What'd you do?
6: Hygiene bags.
1: Okay. All right. Very good. What else do you have that you'd like to say about unity and community here this morning?
6: I want to show kindness to others, especially those that are sometimes overlooked or ignored.
1: Okay. All right. Well, very good. Well, excellent. And what do you want? When you finish all your education and everything, what do you want to do? What's your life goal? You don't know? You got plenty of time to think about it. we'll put it that way. All right. Well, I appreciate you being with us, Harley. All right. All right, she did good. Give her a hand there. She did real good. Anyway, Bonnie Jean, I know that you guys work with a lot of other folks and agencies, and it's pretty important that folks like the Optimist Club, Pemet Optimist Club, and By Name Project and Salvation Army, everybody working together. And what's your take on being able to bring these kids, like young people like this, into what you guys are doing?
3: Well, Optimists bring, our mission is to bring out the best in youth, our communities, and ourselves, and these partnerships are a vehicle to do that. And so supporting these children, regardless of what school they come from, but, you know, supporting Liberty, all of the schools is really important to help us grow as a community and working together all for a common goal.
1: Yeah. And as far as the By Name Project, you know, bringing these kids, and I guess, you know, you're starting them on a process of giving back and actually being lifelong volunteers, I would imagine.
4: Absolutely. And it's just so rewarding to watch. And the Harley, and she did that on her own with her family, and she's 10 years old.
1: Right.
4: And she wanted to serve. They filled hygiene bags full of really needed things.
1: Right.
4: And was able to, you know, pass them out and with a smile and just enjoyed it.
1: Yeah. Well, very good. And Ms. Sullivan, I know with the Salvation Army, you're going to have scholars ringing the bells this year or helping out otherwise?
5: Oh, yes. We are looking forward to the scholars coming to ring the bell. We usually like to put them at Walmart because a lot of people are in and out of there.
1: A lot of traffic, yeah.
5: Yeah, so we are excited that they can serve their community.
1: Right.
5: And they can see the practical needs that we, you know, that we see in our community. So we're very excited about how, you know, scholars come alongside us and we come alongside them.
1: Won't be long before that bell ringing starts.
5: Not long. November the 1st, first day. We are looking forward to
1: it. We'll make sure we'll get you back in here to talk about that.
5: Thank you so much.
1: That's always a good program. Micah, again, great organizations you guys are partnering up with. I know that there are others, but I think it's great that you're showing, like, your scholars like Harley the importance of community and the fact that it's good to give back.
2: Absolutely. Like I say, we pour so much into our scholars. We want them to be able to pay it forward to someone else. And we know that there are so many problems going on in the world, but we want other people to be a part of the solution and be a partner in the community to show the love, positivity that we can make and the great impact that we can make in our hometown somewhere.
1: Yeah. All right. Folks would like to find out more about your partnerships and other things. Maybe somebody's listening out there. They're involved in an organization and say, hey, I'd like to get involved with Liberty Steam Charter School and find out more about partnering up with them. How do they get in touch with you?
2: Hey, they can email me at mvaughn@libertysteamcharter.org. We'll love to have additional partnerships so that our scholars and our families can find ways to give back and serve and just love on people in our community.
1: All right. Well, again, we appreciate it. And heard one of your young scholars doing the Liberty Minute here. We've got another one that we'll be hearing from again soon. So we look forward to that.
2: Thank you so much. We are so excited.
1: Appreciate having you guys here. And again, from our organizations, we appreciate y'all taking the time to come and chat with us a little bit about your involvement with the Liberty Steam Charter School. So thank you all for being here this morning. And Harley, thank you as well, too. Appreciate it. All right, my friends, we're going to take a quick break. We come back. Our friends from Central Carolina Technical College. We got a special guest from there going to be with us today. When we return, it is your Wednesday morning. This is Good Morning Sumter, and we're right here on Z95.
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16: Weather Channel forecast of the Midlands. Beautiful weather here next couple of days. A fall front comes through the area Friday night, which will bring in cooler temperatures for the weekend. 89 here today with sunshine and a light southwest breeze. Fair skies tonight at 63. Sunny tomorrow. Highs tomorrow at 89. 88 on Friday with sunshine and the real chill comes in for the weekend. Richard DeWedding at the Weather Channel.
17: 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Well, we're back and we brought music. Z95. Here's that music we brought.

0: 99.5. Oh, Peter Frampton for you there. Anyway, 7:52, our time. Moving along here on this, Wednesday morning. Good morning, time to show Derek Burris with you. Got a few things here real quick. Let me ask you this. How would you like to spend all of eternity with the slogan, once you pop, you can't stop, bouncing around in your head? Well, if you're a diehard Pringles fan, that may be possible. If you can stand the horrific sounds of snackers chomping on them, Pringles has just announced a spooky contest called Once You Drop, and it offers you the chance to win an urn shaped like a Pringles can. To enter, hit up onceyoudrop.com and sign their will and testament. Get it? Where you commit to wanting to be buried in a Pringles can of some sort. The deadline's October 22nd. Now, if you're wondering if a will and testament is legally binding, it is not. I mean, come on. And the terms they do add, this document is for entertainment purposes only. One grand prize winner will receive an after-lifetime supply of Pringles, which is two lifetime supplies. That's one can of Pringles every week of the year for the next 200 years. And if you're wondering if they'll be mailing you a can of Pringles every week for two centuries, they won't. I mean, come on. They did the math. They say it's worth $28,080, ignoring inflation. They award this amount up front in cash so you can buy your own weekly Pringles. The grand prize also includes the bespoke Pringles can urn, which metal with personal graving is worth $500. If you didn't know, there is a reason for this buried in a Pringles can thing. Frederick Barr, he's the inventor of the Pringles can, and before he died in 2008, his final request was to be cremated and buried inside one of them. His kids fulfilled his request. His son said, my siblings and I briefly debated which flavor to use, and I said, look, we need to use the original. So there you go. Have you ever tried something new, enjoyed it, made it an official hobby, and then had it start terrorizing you? Well, people on social media are talking about hobbies that look incredibly peaceful from the outside, but are actually pure stress once you really get into it. Here are some of the best ones. Bonsai. People think that's all zen, but work on the trees is pretty intense. Fish tanks, especially reef tanks, planted ones, and saltwater tanks. I had a fish tank for years, and they're a fair amount of work. Surfing. And we're not talking on the internet. We're talking about like on a board in the ocean. It's not pure stress, but surfers can be aggressive and high-strung. Beekeeping. It consists of trying to keep your hive alive, and if you're too successful, half of them just buzz off and leave. Sewing. One person said sewing is great as long as you don't tell anybody you sew. Others added knitting and crocheting, and among other things, people ask for things, not realizing how time-consuming and expensive it can be. And raising chickens. I did this for years. It's a lot of work. And chickens are also chaotic and sometimes vicious. Roasting and crafting specialty coffee. I didn't know people could roast your own coffee. Swing dancing. It gets competitive and clicky very quickly. Painting. You want every single stroke to turn out perfect because there's no simple undo button. And rock hounding. You just end up with boxes of cool rocks and nowhere to put them. Other types of high-level collecting were also mentioned. And astronomy and telescopes. There's more to it than just looking through a lens. One person said, any hobby, once it reaches a competitive level, you know, 90% of the enjoyment of a hobby is going from how the heck do you even do this to I can do this pretty well. That last 10% is going from I can do this pretty well to I'm one of the best people on earth at this thing. Another one dropped this little bit of wisdom. There are three levels of perfectionism. The amateur, the pro, and the hobbyist. In that order. And if there's one thing that Generation Z loves, is giving old things new names. The latest example is the lower back tattoo, long known as the tramp stamp. Some of the best alternatives that we could find online were the booty mark, the discount tag, the bumper sticker, and the jersey plate. All very descriptive, maybe not the nicest. So Generation Z would like to officially change the name from Tramp Stamp to a Cake Topper. How do you feel about that rebranding? As you'd expect, the internet has its thoughts. Some people love how it's less offensive than the original, but others are mad that Generation Z keeps renaming things that already have a name. Seems like this tattoo choice was on its way out years ago, but apparently everything old becomes trendy again. So be on the lookout for some cake toppers near you. You don't have a cake topper, do you?
1: No, I do not.
0: That is my wife.
1: Hello.
0: Hello, Deanna Burris. You're actually my next guest.
1: Yes, I am.
0: And you're here representing Central Carolina Technical College.
1: I am.
0: What are we going to talk about after the break?
1: Oh, we got a lot of things to talk about today.
0: Do we? Oh, yeah.
1: A lot of good things.
0: Okay, well, as long as they're good, that's all right. All right, we are going to take a break. We come back. Deanna's going to be our guest here this morning for Central Carolina Technical College. Also, we have got our friends in the Suffolk County Sheriff's Office. They're going to be dropping by in a little bit as well. All that and more on tap is Wednesday. It's Good Morning Sumter right here on Z95.
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0: Stray Cats, 8:08 our time, and time to talk to our friends from Central Carolina Technical College here on the Good Morning Sumter Show today on this Wednesday. And not often I get to interview somebody I know pretty well. This is my wife, Deanna Burris, is our guest today. How are you?
1: I'm doing great.
0: Yeah, how'd you draw the lucky straw here today from Central Carolina?
1: Oh, that's just it. I just drew the lucky straw.
0: The lucky straw. Well, this I've been teasing you that I'm going to, drill you, it's a tough questions and
1: right.
0: All here today. Folks want to know, what's it like being married to me? No, don't answer that. Anyway, hope you're having a good day today.
1: I am so far.
0: All right. You were still snoozing when I left this morning. Anyway, tell folks what you do at Central Carolina.
1: I'm the marketing and communications coordinator in the marketing department. I just started the position in April, so 6 months. I've been working in marketing now.
0: Yeah, pretty good. Where are you from?
1: Originally, Wisconsin.
0: Yeah, I ask everybody this.
1: I know you do. I grew up in Wisconsin. I lived in New Mexico for a while, but I've been out here for 22 years, So this is home.
0: All right. And been married to me for five?
1: Almost six.
0: Yeah. Yeah, that's right. Lest I forget. Anyway, very good. Well, lots of stuff going on at CCTC. And in fact, we'll talk in a moment or two about spring registration. But you got an event going on today.
1: We do. We have the college transfer fair is going on today. It starts at 10 a.m. It is for, it's open to all students actively planning to transfer, or even if you're just curious, maybe you don't have plans yet to transfer, but you're just kind of curious about it. You can go and talk with representatives from colleges all over the state. There's 30 plus colleges and universities who are registered to attend today. And students who attend and are given an event passport.
0: Mm-hmm.
1: So if you walk around and get signatures from the different vendors that you talk to, turn the passport in, and you will be entered to win a Samsung Galaxy A9 tablet, which was donated by our friends at FTC.
0: Wow.
1: And then there's going to be a raffle that the Advisement Support Center is going to do for one eligible Associate of Arts or Associate of Science student will be selected to win a prize package featuring headphones and a wireless keyboard.
0: Okay.
1: We are encouraging faculty and staff to attend because they can get information to pass back to their students or to send their students or cohorts by. Faculty and staff can even talk to people from their alma mater and maybe pick up some swag. A lot of our faculty and staff do that.
0: So that's at the main campus today?
1: Yes, sorry, main campus at 506 North Gain Yard. It is going to be in the M400 building, mm-hmm, in room M401, and it is from 10 a.m. to 1 p.m. today.
0: Okay. Very good. And, come on by, and you got 30 different colleges and places that students can transfer to.
1: Yes.
0: That will be represented there.
1: Yes.
0: So a lot of folks come, they'll get, a couple years under their belt, maybe get an associate's or whatever, and CCTC, and then decide to move on to, further that education. A lot of them will stay there right there at CCTC, though.
1: Yes. Yeah. And I did the transfer. I started off as a student at Central Carolina.
0: Mm-hmm.
1: And I did talk to some of the vendors when we had the college transfer fair, and I had transferred to USC Aiken Palmetto College to get my degree.
0: Yeah.
1: So it does work. Making those connections and getting that information early really is beneficial to students.
0: All right. I guess one thing that pretty important for folks that are looking to go to college, no matter who you are, there is financial aid available out there. But to do that, they need to fill out something called a FAFSA. And we always hear about that. And that actually what stands for Free Application for Federal Student Aid, I believe.
1: Yes, it does.
0: So you've got some folks will help folks with that. Tell us about it.
1: Yes, our financial aid services are very helpful with that. They can walk you through the entire process if you need it. And the application for the 2027-2028 year is now available. And everybody should apply whether you think you're going to qualify for it or not, because you just don't know.
0: Right.
1: And if you don't qualify, then no harm done. But
0: you can't win
1: if you ain't in.
0: There you go.
1: Yeah, so go ahead and apply even if you don't think you're going to qualify for it. It doesn't hurt. It typically takes about 12 minutes to finish the application. And any student, regardless of income, who wants to be considered for federal, state, or school financial aid programs should complete it. This includes grants, scholarships, maybe a work-study program you might qualify for, or loans. And you don't need a whole lot. You just need, you know, to create an account. And you may need your parent or a spouse email address, because you may have to count their income into it as well. And then your income and asset information. So the application is open now, but the deadline is August 1st, 2027, in order to get financial aid for the 2027-2028 academic year.
0: Okay.
1: But there is good news with the FAFSA. The results are also moving faster. We've been posting this on our social media pages. You know, it used to take a little bit of time, a couple of days before you get any results. But now the majority of FAFSA applications have access to real-time results.
0: So as soon as you apply, you know, you'd be sitting there in the financial aid office, and you know before you walk out of there what you qualify for.
1: Yeah, you'll know a lot faster.
0: That's
1: and then colleges
0: cool.
1: can review the FAFSA results a lot faster as well. There's a couple of exceptions. For right now, veteran applicants will continue with the current 1 to 3 day processing timeline. Or if you submit any applications or corrections during maintenance windows or system outages, and it could still be 1 to 3 days before you'll get your results. Yep. But typically the applications will be done in real time.
0: All right. That's a pretty good deal.
1: Yeah, it's just something that's kind of started this year. We've been posting about it on social media.
0: So make sure you apply for that financial aid, particularly really if you're even in high school now and you're looking to go to college like next year.
1: Yeah.
0: Now's the time to go ahead and be looking into that.
1: Yeah.
0: Sooner the better, I would imagine.
1: Oh, definitely. The application forms opened up on October 1st. So, you know, as soon as you can start applying, go ahead and do that. If you're going to be attending college in the 2027-2028 academic year, you need to apply for FAFSA.
0: All right. We'll tell folks again in just a minute how they find you guys online or otherwise. But first of all, your foundation, the Central Carolina Technical College Foundation, you just had your For the Braves Veterans Golf Classic just a few weeks ago.
1: We did on Friday, October 2nd. I was not able to attend that, but it was something.
0: You're such a golfer.
1: Well, I was also in Nashville, Tennessee at the time.
0: Yeah, that's right, you were.
1: But it was sounded like it was a really good turnout. It is a big fundraiser for us every year, and the proceeds do go back into the college and help our students. So this year, in honor of the 250th anniversary of the country, we went with a veterans theme. And so we raised more than $34,000 for scholarships for CCTC veterans, active duty service members, and their dependents.
0: That's good.
1: We are still working on getting those updates and photos and everything posted on our Facebook page. But we'll have like a Flickr album link so that people can go and view photos that they took at the that we took or they took with this Graybird Media was out there doing their photo studio. So
0: okay.
1: All those photos will be available on our Flickr album.
0: All right.
1: But a couple of highlights from the golf tournament. Recently, we did an alumni spotlight on pro golfer and CCTC alumnus Tommy Two Gloves Ganey. So he gave his team's spot to CCTC students and alumni.
0: That was nice.
1: And then Hatfield Heating and Air donated its team spots to active duty airmen from Shire Force Base. And we'd like to just give them a shout out and thank them for that. And then, of course, our foundation board members were out there and played and volunteered on the course all day. Other staff were out there volunteering. The top three teams took home trophies made by our machine tool technology students. So you get to see a little bit of what students do on campus. And the first place team was Hood Construction. So congratulations to them. And just a big thanks to our presenting sponsors, Triad Mechanical Contractors and Air Carolinas, our lunch sponsor, New Idea, and to every sponsor, player, and volunteer who just came out and made that day extra special.
0: Very good.
1: It was a great turnout. There's some wonderful photos. We'll be sharing all that pretty soon on our social media pages.
0: All right. Let's talk a little bit about your Veteran Upward Bound program, your TRIO.
1: Yes. From what I know, we are the only technical college in South Carolina that actually has a Veteran Upward Bound program. And you don't have to be a student at Central Carolina to benefit from this. So it's a great program. You can find out information, you know, on our website. But recently, the TRIO Veteran Upward Bound program received a Bronze Standard Award for from the South Carolina Department of Veterans Affairs and South Carolina Military Academic Recognition Program. So this award is designed to highlight and recognize South Carolina technical colleges and universities that demonstrate a sustained commitment to supporting service members, veterans, reserve, and National Guard members and military families in achieving their academic and professional goals. I know that's a mouthful, but I wanted to get all that right. And it's a very prestigious award. CCTC is proud to be a military-friendly school. And I did just post recently on Facebook about this. So if you want to read more about that award, and also it's in the Sumter Item.
0: Okay.
1: Did a brief release on it as well. So please check that out. We're really proud of that award. There was a small reception held in September to honor the award. And you can learn more about the VUB program at cctech.edu/VUB.
0: Okay. You just alluded to the fact that you and the marketing team there, you guys went to a conference in Nashville.
1: We did.
0: Did you see any country music stars?
1: We saw Lee Thomas Miller. Yeah, I think that was right. Lee Thomas Miller. I don't know who that is. Oh, he's mostly known for writing country songs, but he does do some singing as well. Right. But he was our keynote speaker. So that was kind of interesting. But it was really good. This is from the National Council of Marketing Public Relations, and it was a regional conference. We're in District 2. So everybody up there works in marketing in a technical college. And it was real interesting to, you know, mingle with peers and see some of the same struggles or successes that, you know, we see as well. But also, Central Carolina Marketing Department won the Silver Medallion in the category of Successful Recruitment or Marketing Program Campaign. And this was for our Thrive in 25 campaign that came out, obviously, last year as an enrollment campaign. So we brought home the silver for that.
0: All right. Well, that's good. Did you have to stand on a podium?
1: No.
0: Hanging around your neck?
1: No.
0: Didn't do that?
1: No, it's a trophy. It's not actually a medallion, but we did do a group photo. There'll be more to come about that, too, coming up soon. We'll have some posts on social media about that.
0: Okay. And finally, you guys got a nice little art gallery there on campus. What do you got going on in it right now?
1: Right now is an art exhibit called Hope and Potential, and it is featuring award-winning professional artists William R. King and Joseph Berliner. I hope I'm saying that right. So the exhibit is going on now through November 20th, and it is open to the public. It's kind of a hidden little gem at the college. It's in Building M500. Anybody can come and walk through the gallery. And there's going to be a reception on October 21st in the gallery upstairs from 3:30 to 6 p.m. And again, that's open to the public as well.
0: Okay.
1: And there's some beautiful artwork. I get to see it every single day as I walk through on my way to my office. Just outstanding pieces of artwork up there. And they are going to be for sale as well.
0: Oh, all right.
1: Yeah.
0: All right. All right, well, spring registration is open right now, and those classes, start January?
1: January 11th is when the classes start. Spring registration opens September 28th. So if you're a current student and need to get registered for class, you can do that now. If you are thinking about coming to college, there's still plenty of time to apply, get enrolled, and get registered for spring. There will be new student orientation on January 9th. So more information will come out about that. Just kind of check our social media pages, or if you're a current enrolled student, you will get information about that in the mail.
0: All right. Folks want to find more online or otherwise, when is the best way to get a hold of Central Carolina Technical College?
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0: You know the switchboard phone number?

0: Yeah. I mean, I don't. It's piece of cake. We're sitting here talking, right. Just like we do at home.
1: Right? Yeah. Not like we do at home.
0: All right, Deanna, I appreciate you being with us.
1: Oh, of course, anytime.
0: Deanna Burris, she is with the marketing folks there, and your title is
1: Marketing and Communications Coordinator.
0: There you go, at Central Carolina Technical College. She's also my wife, so glad to have her here with us today. Appreciate
1: that. Thank you.
0: All right, we're going to take a break. We come back. Our friends in the Suffolk County Sheriff's Office are going to be here. I'm not married to them. And we'll be back with more on this Wednesday. It's Good Morning Sumter right here on Z95.
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0: right. 8:33 our time, rolling along here on this, Wednesday morning. Good morning, Sumter Show. Derek Burris here with you. And as promised, our friends in Sumter County Sheriff's Office are here with us. My friend Mark Bordeaux, he is their public information officer. He is here with us. How you doing, sir?
1: Good morning, Derek, and good morning, Sumter. Thank you for having us.
0: Yeah, good to have you here. You brought guests this morning.
1: I did. It's a special morning for WIBZ. BYZ, I'm sorry.
0: No, you had it right the first time.
1: I had it right, B-I-Z.
0: I-B-Z.
1: I-B-Z, M-O-U-S-E.
0: Yeah.
1: You can tell when somebody's nervous, they can't even spell.
0: That's okay.
1: But forgive me for that. I'm grateful Z95 has us on the radio at least once a month on behalf of Sheriff Dennis and our deputies.
0: Yep.
1: And with me today, I've got two of my best friends at the Sumter County Sheriff's Office, Deputy Cynthia Gonzalez and Mackenzie Truitt is a victim advocate. Actually, they're both victim advocates, and Cynthia has been a deputy for, 12 years now?
2: Yeah.
1: 12 years. Seems like just yesterday, doesn't it?
2: Yes.
0: All
2: okay.
0: Right.
2: Sure does.
0: All right. Well, very good. And, welcome, ladies, Cynthia and Mackenzie, and your victim advocates. First of all, we'll start with you, Cynthia. Tell us a little bit about what you do and what is a victim advocate?
2: Well, victim advocate.
0: You can be right in that mic.
2: Victim advocacy is, I'm out of words. I'm sorry. I'm really nervous.
0: You're good.
2: What we do is we are moral support for our victims. We have victims in very different circumstances, and we show up to scenes or to incidents sometimes, and mm-hmm. we're there to show support for our victims in any way we can, whether it be giving them resources or just being there for them to talk to.
0: I would imagine in most cases domestic violence type situations.
2: Mm-hmm. So we have a lot of that. Yes.
0: Yeah. What are some other circumstances you might get involved, like maybe a shooting, you know, something like
2: suicides,
0: that.
2: Suicides. just different. There's different type of incidents all the time.
0: Right.
2: So. If a deputy feels the need to have us out there, they'll call us and we'll just go out there and talk to the victims and be there for support.
0: I imagine it takes pretty special person to be able to work with folks, particularly when they're in a very stressful situation. That's got to be tough.
2: It is sometimes. That's why we have different trainings that show us and tell it, give us ideas as to how to take care of ourselves too. After we respond to
0: because you got to go
2: hard.
0: Home, and I mean, it's not like you can exactly hang it on a peg on the door and walk out the office.
2: But sometimes it's hard, but we take time to take care of ourselves too.
0: Yeah. Mackenzie, we're going to say hello to you this morning. How are you?
3: I'm good. How are you?
0: Great. Where are you from?
3: I'm from Sumter, South Carolina, born and raised. Mm-hmm. Been here my whole life.
0: Yeah. And how long have you been in the sheriff's office?
3: I've been at the sheriff's office for 2 years. I did almost a year and a half as a paralegal, and I moved into victim advocacy work back in February of this year.
0: Really? What made you decide to move into that?
3: I just wanted to see, help with the change in our community. It's hard to work at the sheriff's office. Well, in my instance, it was hard to work there and see all the good that is done.
0: Mm-hmm.
3: And then have to sit back in the back of an office and do paperwork. It's an important job. It just wasn't the one for me. So I was glad to get out in the community.
0: The paperwork's not for everybody. Hey, you're honest.
1: Yeah.
0: I think that's a valid thing to want to get and feel like you can be where you make a bigger difference. So that's not for everybody working in the office, but you decide you want to roll your sleeves up and get involved with
3: yes,
0: it.
3: Sir.
0: I'll ask you the same thing, Cynthia. Is it a tough job at times?
3: It's a very tough job, and it's hard to sometimes separate it. A lot of the times you take some stuff home. So we've done a lot of trainings to learn how to decompress and focus on ourselves, because if we're not there for ourselves, we can't be there for our victims.
0: Yeah.
3: But I would say it takes a special person to do our job, and that's reiterated to us all the time by our supervisors and everything. So.
0: Right.
1: And Derek, if I may add, I don't know how many citizens know that Sheriff Dennis and Sumter County Sheriff's Office has this tool, this support that is offered in this unit. And these two ladies, because they really care, they're trying on behalf of the sheriff and the sheriff's office, bring guidance, encouragement, be a listening ear, and you stay with them through some difficult times, I understand.
2: Yes, we do.
0: Yeah. Mm-hmm. I guess you got to deal with kids, too, and I would imagine that's really got to be tough sometimes, And you have to be a special person to work with kids, because I guess you have to kind of relate on their level.
2: Yes, we do. A lot of the times, sometimes we do. Not always. It's mainly the adults that really? We deal with, yes.
0: Yeah.
2: But we do our best to be there for them.
0: Yeah. Is this a type thing? It's not your regular 9-to-5. I guess you got to be available whenever the need arises.
2: Yes.
0: I mean, you might get a call in the middle of the night.
2: 24 hours.
0: Yeah. You know, Mackenzie's nodding her head.
2: Any time of day, yes.
0: Yeah. Mm-hmm. Well, again, what else would you like to tell us about your job and what you do? Because I think that's pretty important. And like Mark said, this is not something that that every sheriff's department is going to have. And it is also Domestic Violence Awareness Month.
2: Yes, it is. October is designated as Domestic Violence Awareness Month. And we have, Sumter County has several different events and resources this month designated to put out information for domestic violence awareness.
0: Right. I mean, obviously, educating folks is a big step in doing that. And I mean, it's one thing you get out and say, we don't do that. Yeah. But I think in a lot of cases, it's easier said than done. And unfortunately, I imagine a lot of things could trigger, domestic violence things. But any kind of awareness and, attention that people, bring to it, anything to make your job a little bit easier. I mean, in a perfect world, your job wouldn't exist, right? Yeah.
2: Yes.
1: Now, these ladies, on behalf of the sheriff, they're meeting needs throughout the community. People that come to the sheriff's office may only think of law enforcement, which is the primary work of serving our community,
0: right,
1: protecting and serving Sumter County, but a way of serving is through our victims' advocates, victim advocates, who are coming alongside hurting people. And frankly, this month, it's important to remember that not every home is a happy home. And
0: right.
1: And we, I know, frankly, I was in a home that experienced a traumatic amount of domestic violence. And what advice would you give to, it may not just be women, it could be men as well, but primarily women, I presume, are in one of these circumstances. What do you recommend they do if they are the victims of not only physical, but maybe verbal domestic violence,
0: yeah,
1: or kept from leaving their home, all types of things they're under?
0: Yeah, I imagine abuse takes a number of different forms,
1: right?
0: I would imagine.
2: Yes, there's different forms of domestic violence. It's not just physical. It can be mental. It can be sexual. It can be financial also.
0: Yeah.
1: So I know that if someone is a victim or knows of a victim of domestic violence, they should call 911. And our deputies will do everything within the law. That's a key phrase right there, to protect them. Like investigating any incident, there has to be a balanced investigation, but we want whomever is suffering from domestic violence to be safe. We want them to get in a safe place, and our deputies will help
0: as
1: far as they can.
0: Somebody calls 911, the deputies get involved first,
2: yes,
0: and then they will call, I guess, you guys in if
2: yes,
0: they feel the need to, exist there.
2: Mm-hmm.
1: Now,
2: yes,
1: home should be a place of refuge, a place of peace. I told my family years ago, sitting around the table, that not every family gets to sit and enjoy dinner together. So Sheriff Dennis, his heart, I know him. Those who know him know this. Want our people, our families, our children, the women in the home protected. And they don't want them to endure this. And we'll do everything within the law to protect them. Some important numbers in addition to 911, you could call the Sumter County Sheriff's Office to talk to someone, one of these ladies, as a matter of fact, at 803-436-2000. Or you could also call the National Domestic Violence Hotline And that's 800-799-SAFE, S-A-F-E, 800-799-SAFE. And if you go to the hotline or just look up domestic violence hotline as a search on your internet browser, you'll find text connections, chat connection, live chat connections. And please know, I refer to him again because he's our leader, and he cares about the citizens of Sumter County, and he has our deputies and our victim advocates out there, you know, do everything within the law, within our power, their power. I'm not a deputy, but within their power to protect citizens. This month is also Breast Cancer Awareness Month.
0: Right.
1: And we're stressing that. And very soon, Cynthia, we're going to have a day where we take some pictures as a staff, because every Friday we're wearing colors to emphasize one of these awarenesses.
0: Going pink?
2: Yes, we get to wear purple or pink. In honor of domestic violence awareness and right. pink for breast cancer awareness.
0: So you get a twofer this month.
2: Yes, we get a double.
0: recognizing two very, very important things.
2: Yes.
0: So all month long, it is, of course, Breast Cancer Awareness Month, and also domestic violence awareness.
1: Now, can you believe that as hot as it's going to be this week, it's going to be cooler next week, so that means fall's in the air and Halloween's coming.
0: There you
1: but
0: go.
1: That also means one of the funnest things the sheriff's office does and one of the most popular events that the sheriff's office hosts is our annual Trunk or Treat. It'll be Saturday, October 31st from 2 to 5 at the Sumter County Sheriff's Office, 1281 North Main Street. And it's totally free. If you haven't been before, then just come and you'll find out for yourself. There's plenty of candy, popcorn, cotton candy, hot dogs, soft drinks, and chips. And this year's theme is superheroes. Now, some of my superheroes, I've told them since I was a child, I've loved our military and our law enforcement. And these men and women that I work with, yeah, they may feel a little awkward when a grown man tells them this, but I love them and they're my heroes. So make sure you're at the Sumter County Sheriff's Office with your little goblins Saturday, October 31st, 2 to 5. And then in November, November 21st, our barbecue cook-off and car truck show will be held. And I'll tell you more about that in November, but go ahead and mark that date, November 21st, some of the best barbecue you could possibly taste, November 21st, 9 to 5. And while I'm thinking about it, a little closer to this time, October 26th, is the Sea Crab, the Citizens Community Relations Advisory Board final quarterly meeting. If you have questions, you want to meet some of our leaders and deputies of the Sumter County Sheriff's Office, there'll be a guest speaker. There'll be time for questions and answers. This meeting will be Monday, October 26th from 5 to 6 at the Bernie Hope Center, 210 Purdy Street, and that's the Citizens Community Relations Advisory Board. So we're grateful for that. Got to throw one more thing in real quick.
0: Real quick.
1: We've got some photos on the wall because deputies keep coming to start a career at the Sumter County Sheriff's Office. So if you have interest in starting a career with us, call Lieutenant James Dukes at the Sumter County Sheriff's Office. His direct number is 803-436-2048.
0: All right. Well, again, appreciate everybody from the Sumter Sheriff's Office coming by. Cynthia McKenzie, appreciate both of you and what you do as
1: really
0: victim advocates for the Sumter Sheriff's Office. And Mark, appreciate what you do. And again, thank you for bringing an important topic.
1: Well, we love WIBZ Z95. We love Derek Burris and the opportunity you give us.
0: All right. Well, we appreciate it. Thanks for being with us, guys, and you have a wonderful day.
2: Thank you.
0: All right. We're going to take a break. I got to pay a bill or two. We are going to come back. I got to wrap it up. We'll give you the weather and a few other things when we return. This is your Wednesday morning. It's Good Morning Sumter right here on Z95.
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15: Weather Channel forecast of the Midlands. Beautiful weather here next couple of days. A fall front comes through the area Friday night, which will bring in cooler temperatures for the weekend. 89 here today with sunshine and a light southwest breeze. Fair skies tonight at 63. Sunny tomorrow. Highs tomorrow at 89. 88 on Friday with sunshine and the real chill comes in for the weekend. Richard DeWedding at the Weather Channel.
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1: Well, Genesis taking us home for this Wednesday morning here. Good Morning Sumter Show back tomorrow. Got our friends from Sumter Green going to be here. Susan Wild going to join us talking about Sumter Green's Fall Feast. A week tomorrow will be a week away, and that's coming up on the 22nd. Looking forward to that. That is a great event. One of my absolute favorites. We'll be talking with folks from Crime Stoppers. DJ Howie D going to be coming by, and we'll be chatting with him as well. We got some other cool stuff for you tomorrow as well. Of course, I believe Christy with Silver Paper going to be coming by. So we got a lot of stuff tomorrow. In the meantime, your weather here today, well, going to be a nice sunny day. 68 out there right now. Sunshine and clouds mix, getting up to 88 here today. No chance of rain. Partly cloudy tonight. Low around 61, and for your Thursday, partly cloudy, high 89 degrees, and no chance of rain. So next few days, actually all the way throughout the weekend, looking like going to be a really, really nice next few days. You guys have a wonderful day today. We'll be back tomorrow. Also, we'll get somebody qualified for that big Panthers prize package that we're giving away to go see the Carolina Panthers as they take on Baltimore Ravens. That's going to be on November 22nd at Bank of America Stadium. Got to be qualified to get in the drawing for that. And we'll be getting somebody qualified for that tomorrow here on the show. In the meantime, you guys have a wonderful day today. We will see you back here bright and early tomorrow morning. Make it a good one. We'll see you then. And peace.
2: 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Yeah, well, we did too. That's why we're here, playing a bunch of random songs in a row, right? Well, that's what we're doing. Z95. We play everything.

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0: Weather Channel forecast of the Midlands. Beautiful weather here next couple of days. A fall front comes through the area Friday night, which will bring in cooler temperatures for the weekend. 89 here today with sunshine and a light southwest breeze. Fair skies tonight at 63. Sunny tomorrow. Highs tomorrow at 89. 88 on Friday with sunshine, and the real chill comes in for the weekend. Richard DeWedding at the Weather Channel.
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7: Weather Channel forecast of the Midlands. Beautiful weather here next couple of days. A fall front comes through the area Friday night, which will bring in cooler temperatures for the weekend. 89 here today with sunshine and a light southwest breeze. Fair skies tonight at 63. Sunny tomorrow. Highs tomorrow at 89. 88 on Friday with sunshine, and the real chill comes in for the weekend. Richard DeWedding at the Weather Channel.
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16: Weather Channel forecast of the Midlands. Beautiful weather here next couple of days. A fall front comes through the area Friday night, which will bring in cooler temperatures for the weekend. 89 here today with sunshine and a light southwest breeze. Fair skies tonight at 63. Sunny tomorrow. Highs tomorrow at 89. 88 on Friday with sunshine, and the real chill comes in for the weekend. Richard DeWedding at the Weather Channel.
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9: Weather Channel forecast of the Midlands. Beautiful weather here next couple of days. A fall front comes through the area Friday night, which will bring in cooler temperatures for the weekend. 89 here today with sunshine and a light southwest breeze. Fair skies tonight at 63. Sunny tomorrow. Highs tomorrow at 89. 88 on Friday with sunshine, and the real chill comes in for the weekend. Richard DeWedding at the Weather Channel.
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8: Weather Channel forecast of the Midlands. Beautiful weather here next couple of days. A fall front comes through the area Friday night, which will bring in cooler temperatures for the weekend. 89 here today with sunshine and a light southwest breeze. Fair skies tonight at 63. Sunny tomorrow. Highs tomorrow at 89. 88 on Friday with sunshine, and the real chill comes in for the weekend. Richard DeWedding at the Weather Channel.
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8: Weather Channel forecast of the Midlands. Beautiful weather here next couple of days. A fall front comes through the area Friday night, which will bring in cooler temperatures for the weekend. 89 here today with sunshine and a light southwest breeze. Fair skies tonight at 63. Sunny tomorrow. Highs tomorrow at 89. 88 on Friday with sunshine, and the real chill comes in for the weekend. Richard DeWedding at the Weather Channel.
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We know you do too, so rather than playing the same ones over and over, we're playing thousands of songs in random order. 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
7: Weather Channel forecast of the Midlands. Beautiful weather here next couple of days. A fall front comes through the area Friday night, which will bring in cooler temperatures for the weekend. 89 here today with sunshine and a light southwest breeze. Fair skies tonight at 63. Sunny tomorrow. Highs tomorrow at 89. 88 on Friday with sunshine and the real chill comes in for the weekend. Richard DeWedding at the Weather Channel.
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8: Weather Channel forecast of the Midlands. Beautiful weather here next couple of days. A fall front comes through the area Friday night, which will bring in cooler temperatures for the weekend. 89 here today with sunshine and a light southwest breeze. Fair skies tonight at 63. Sunny tomorrow. Highs tomorrow at 89. 88 on Friday with sunshine and the real chill comes in for the weekend. Richard DeWedding at the Weather Channel.
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5: Weather Channel forecast of the Midlands. Beautiful weather here next couple of days. A fall front comes through the area Friday night, which will bring in cooler temperatures for the weekend. 89 here today with sunshine and a light southwest breeze. Fair skies tonight at 63. Sunny tomorrow. Highs tomorrow at 89. 88 on Friday with sunshine, and the real chill comes in for the weekend. Richard DeWedding at the Weather Channel.
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0: The Weather Channel forecast for the Midlands has changes by the weekend, with much cooler air coming on in, highs in the 60s, lows in the 40s and 50s, but until that point, we are warm. Clear skies tonight, dropping back to 62. Tomorrow, 90 degrees, lots of sun, 89 Friday, winds kick up late day. I'm meteorologist Sam Coplin from the Weather Channel.
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2: Good Wednesday evening, everybody. Welcome in to another edition of Carolina Calls. It's a special Gamecock men's basketball edition of the program as South Carolina football enjoys an off week, and Shane Beamer and Todd Ellis and crew get themselves a week off as well from these duties. I am so happy to be joined here by Lamont Paris, fresh back from the SEC basketball tip-off event in Birmingham and ready to head to Rock Hill tomorrow for an exhibition with the Wake Forest Demon Deacons. Coach, how are you?
3: Good, doing great. It's crazy. The sun's coming up a little bit later. The hours are changing. The leaves are about to fall. The weather's cooling down a little bit, and basketball's right around the corner.
2: It is.
3: It's a great time of the year. It's really exciting. The things have changed the way that they're doing it now. Once practice started, it used to be a long time before you played a game. Now we've done a scrimmage. We do two exhibition games, and next thing you know, we're off and running. So it's a really exciting time of the year.
2: It seems to make more sense to me to do it that way, too, because in any sport, I got to think the guys get frustrated with constantly battling each other.
3: Yeah.
2: And want to play some different guys. So now you get three different chances to do that, and that's got to be helpful.
3: Especially now because you can be with them in the summer. So you can practice in the summer. Like, how many drills can you do?
2: Yeah.
3: Or like you said, just even competing. We try to build in some competitive aspects to most of the drills that we do. But at some point, you know, I know you're going to go to the left, to your left hand. And you know I'm going to go to my right hand, whatever it is. And so, you know, you get guys cutting corners and cheating to beat the other guy. And so it's great to play against somebody that just in a different colored uniform.
2: It is a relatively new roster. You've got three guys that we will remember from last year's team.
3: Yep.
2: Everybody else is a new face, a new talent, a new skill set that you've been blending together since, as you said, you started being able to work them out together in the summer before you made the trip to the Bahamas. Tell us a little bit about what you've learned over that period of time, which is a pretty significant period to be working with them prior to this season getting started. How's this group coming together?
3: Yeah, it's a lot of time that you can be with them, which is good. I'll tell you the thing about the group, too. It's like it's a very diverse group. We got representation from a lot of different countries, different continents. You know, we got guys that have never played basketball in the college ranks before. And so we're learning a lot about one another and, you know, the rules. You don't think at this point you have to spend time on the rules. But, you know, FIBA rules versus American college basketball rules are completely different in some ways. And so we have to go over all that stuff. But the team's gelling really well, coming together. They really enjoy time with one another. Some guys have gotten really close with one another. And so I'm really happy about all that kind of stuff. And we've had a lot of guys whose basketball games complement one another, too. So just trying to define and fit into roles and you know, leadership roles to just, you know, minutes played. We'll be figuring that out through games and all that stuff. But it's just been a lot of fun, our time with them. We've learned it's an extremely competitive group. That's the one thing. I mean, again, I mentioned this before. Sometimes our competitiveness gets in the way of learning a lesson that we're trying to get through to them in any particular drill. But I'd rather have it that way. Extremely, extremely competitive group.
2: When you look at this group and how you built this roster, you were given more resources to work with this year.
3: Yep.
2: And I assume that means you identify skills and talents that you think work in your system.
3: Yeah.
2: Was it easier to, I mean, you do that every year.
3: Yeah.
2: Was it easier to attain the pieces that you felt like that's the guy that fits what we want to do.
3: Well, I mean, this is going to sound crazy. It was actually harder to attain the actual pieces because we had more competition for those pieces.
2: Mm-hmm.
3: The way it works, you identify, let's say, Michael Jordan and say, Michael Jordan's got all these abilities that we would like to have. And then there's a lot of traffic around Michael Jordan, and then there is, you know, a number, a price tag, if you will, associated with Michael Jordan. And then pretty quickly into it, you see that Michael Jordan's not going to be a real option for you. And then you are constantly evaluating guys at different levels, different price points, different abilities. And when you have more resources, the buck stops at a higher place than what it does when you don't have as many resources. So, you know, we've always been in charge of identifying the guys. The group collectively last year, we identified all those guys.
2: Mm-hmm.
3: Generally speaking, as a whole, we landed at a lower tier just based on of a similar version of what we like, right? But a lower ability tier of that due to what we were able to pay. That's just what it is. And so I am so grateful for our administration for being a recognition of that, of where we were. It is what it is. It's water under the bridge, and how do we move forward? And our administration has been great with that. Jeremiah Donati has been unbelievable in recognition of that and a commitment to changing that and keeping up with the Joneses. You know, our league, it's fun. I've never been a keep up with the Joneses guy. We have a league full of teams that are trying to be the Joneses.
2: Right.
3: Like, and so if and our path to the NCAA tournament goes through the Joneses. So you have to, at some level, try to be competitive with them in terms of your resources.
2: I'm curious, as you said, you were shopping maybe on a different level. Were there any things, any tools or talents that you landed on when you were prioritizing who you wanted, what you wanted? Was there anything this year that you think, hey, I judge this particular skill set or type of player to be more important than maybe I did in previous years?
3: Yeah, well, you know, if any... Just the way it goes. If in any one year you're stronger in this position and weaker in that position, the position that you're weaker in, you're going to be on a mission to try to get that figured out first and foremost. And you know, I think you know, with the likes of Michi Johnson, for example, and we had some other perimeter guys that really developed over the year. But you look at a guy like Michi, who's a 19 point per game guy. He's got all conference types numbers. He's been an all conference guy before. So we, our weakest overall positioning was in the front court, and so we were really committed to trying to get size and physicality, a little more size and physicality, our ability to throw the ball in. It's in my DNA, as you know, to throw the ball into the post. I think it's the hardest defense in the entire game to play, other than transition defense maybe, mm-hmm. is defense around the basket in the post. And so we got a couple of guys that we can throw the ball into there potentially and create all the advantages that you get from that. So that was probably the biggest thing that we were trying to address.
2: Size and skilled size.
3: Size and skilled size. You know, we get a guy like Alexis Bieliauskas, who against Michigan, who had the 7'4" kid, Mara, who blocks everything.
2: First round pick.
3: And, they play a deep, deep drop coverage, and then you can't attack the rim. And so, but if you have, he banged in 5 threes in that game as Wisconsin beat Michigan.
2: Mm-hmm.
3: Michigan's first loss, I think, of the whole season. And so, skilled size, you know, you look at it, Juan Fernandez, incredibly, his feel for the game is outrageous. His understanding of where things are and who should be doing what is amazing. But he's another skilled big in terms of handling the ball, passing the ball, you know, making a shot from the perimeter. And that's also been another part that's really been a signature of the teams that I've been around, and I like to have a couple of bigs that are really skilled.
2: It is so great to be back here at Backstreets Grill, the host of Carolina Calls. 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
2: 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As we return here on Carolina Calls with Lamont Paris, I'm Derek Scott. Coach, you were at the SEC basketball tip-off yesterday, meeting with media both local and from all across the league. And anything from there that stands out to you about that event? And obviously it's nice when you guys can get in and get out because you've got other things going on this week. But still pretty – I'd say it's a pretty – cool treat for your players to choose to go with.
3: Yeah, it's nice. And they've just recently changed it to where we can take up to three players now. So we took – most teams take three players. And, you know, just a tremendous experience for them. They feel really good about it. And I'll tell you, the SEC has done a tremendous job with it. It's such a well-oiled machine. It's incredibly efficient. And I've heard from – I've talked to other head coaches in other leagues, high major leagues, and it's like – they're in there twice as long as we are, and it's fun. They do some fun stuff. They have a trivia thing. The guys take all kinds of pictures. They get immediate with the technology. They get immediate feedback on these pictures and see it. And so, it's pretty cool. It's well run. They have some big time media there as well as our local. Not that our local people aren't big time. I don't want to say that, but also local. There's a real local component to it also, which is a great opportunity for our guys to get familiar with some of our local media.
2: You were talking about your bigs in that last segment, Alexis Belauskas and Juan Fernandez. Those are a couple 6'10", 6'11 guys.
3: Yeah.
2: Early on, you've explored playing them together.
3: Yeah.
2: You feel like that's something you're going to be able to do, and if so, how is it that that works? Because sometimes it seems like that's a recipe for lane clogging and gumming up the works.
3: Well, they'll definitely play some together. You know, how well they shoot the ball and what happens defensively will dictate how much that is. But, you know, Juan Fernandez has incredible agility for a guy his size. So we're oftentimes it's like, well, who do you guard if you're a 6'11 guy on the perimeter? We're going to force you to guard the four-man because hopefully it's a clunky four-man. But he is very agile and moves really well. So we definitely will see sometimes. In fact, you know, we have the other guy for us, Jakub Nechas. Yeah. Another 6'9"-ish guy. We may play all three of those guys at the same time at times because he is extremely versatile. He's really a four-man that can play. I think his secondary position is the three, and in a pinch, he also could play some five.
2: Right.
3: So I think you'll see some big lineups out there for us as you look at our the overall just size of our team.
2: In talking to guys on your staff, I get the impression that maybe his ability to play the three has been a little bit of a pleasant surprise for you.
3: Yeah.
2: Is that accurate? And if so, kind of talk to me. What have you learned about this team that maybe you didn't know, some of these individuals? What's been pleasant surprises for you
3: well,
2: so far?
3: One of them has been Jakub Nechas has been one of the biggest surprises, not in terms of just that he's that good, but just the overall versatility. When we watched him play a year ago, and if anybody was to go back and look at tape at Duquesne, he's like a wide body five man. Mm-hmm. I'd seen some tape from him before, and his previous coach at Duquesne, Keith Dambrot, I worked for at Akron.
2: Keith.
3: And Keith had told me a lot about this kid and what he's capable of. I went back and I looked at some of his Czech Republic national stuff, and he's guarding Pelle Larsson in the FIBA World Cup games. He's an NBA starter
2: right
3: at the wing. Pelle Larsson is. And so he's legitimately plays the wing. I think we'll probably ended up starting him in the four, but playing all over the place. He can pass. He's a big physical guy. He moves well, and he's got a great mind for the game.
2: That's the one thing I've noticed about all three of those guys. You talk about big physical. I like to look at the base, man, from the waist down.
3: Yeah.
2: Those guys have some tree trunk legs.
3: Yeah.
2: I mean, it's not anything crazy, but it just stands out because
3: solid athletic
2: bodies and
3: builds.
2: And when you've gone a year or two without it, you really notice it
3: when
2: you see it.
3: No question.
2: And when you see it on other rosters, and it's like, okay, that's what it looks like. And that's what we need it to look like.
3: That's what it has looked like that now. Yeah. I mean, particularly when you're talking about, again, our league, we keep talking about how good this league is relative to 10 years ago, when you're talking about the total depth of talent in this conference and where we're really leading. Bruce Pearl mentioned this. Our commitment to men's basketball is second to none nationally in terms of what we're doing in NIL and all that. And so, again, to keep up with the Joneses, that's what a player is going to look like if you commit to that type of contribution. If you don't, they're not going to look like that. And so, again, we're just happy to have guys that are, you know, experienced at this level. Physically, they fit. They fit. They also match what we like. You know, I think that's what we saw 3 years ago with the B.J. Mack and some of those guys we had on that team. We had guys that fit stylistically what we wanted to do, and I think we've been able to do that and then combine that with some good physicality.
2: All right, folks, time for you to get involved. You can call us now on the hotline, toll-free. 877-477-7201. You can come up here if you're with us at Backstreets. Come up and grab the microphone. We'll look to hear from you after this timeout. We're back in a moment from Backstreets Grill on the Spectrum Call-In Show. 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
5: And we welcome you back into Carolina Calls live from Backstreet's Grill. Special night of Gamecock men's basketball talk. Carolina with an exhibition tomorrow against Wake Forest. We'll have that broadcast for you here on the Gamecock Sports Network beginning at 5:30 with a countdown to tip-off show. The judge, Casey Manning, will join me for that. And for the tip-off comes just after 6 p.m. And that is from Rock Hill and the sports center that they have up there, which I don't know if you've probably done some recruiting up there.
6: Yep, been
5: really
6: up there.
5: Really neat venue.
6: Really, really cool. I think, if I'm not mistaken, we played Florida State up there the year before I got here, and everybody told me about the atmosphere was great there. It seats around 4,000 people in there, so hopefully we get a good crowd in there just to start to introduce our guys to an atmosphere of some sort, and then having to play in front of some people. I haven't really done that yet, so I'm excited about it. Against a good team, you know, Wake Forest is they're similar to us. They got a lot of new guys, but they got a couple of talented young guys, a couple of twins that came in that
5: the
6: were
5: Placide
6: really
5: brothers.
6: yeah really really talented, and a couple of transfers, a transfer from Kansas, perimeter guy. They got some good talent too, so it should be good. Good matchup.
5: All right, we were talking about your bigs. We're going to talk about the Prisma Health injury report and tie it into Rock Hill. You've got one young man that you brought in through the portal who's a Rock Hill native.
6: Yeah.
5: Shane Blakeney.
6: Yep.
5: And unfortunately, you're getting ready to go play in Rock Hill. And is he going to be able to participate, or are you still holding him out from precautionary
6: he probably will not play in this exhibition game. He just, you know, it's not a long-term deal. In fact, he practiced today for the first time in terms of, like, doing live stuff.
5: Right.
6: but it was just a non-contact. We got a brand new floor, and it's crazy as it sounds. I thought it was super sticky the first day we're out there, and he got brand new shoes on, and as he was planting his foot, it grabbed onto the floor and just rolled his ankle. So you know, nothing major.
5: Right.
6: We dodged a bullet in it, and so he's been out, you know, for a little bit, but not long term. He responded well to practice today. I think our trainer said so. Probably won't play tomorrow, but you know, hopefully we'll be back full go for the Campbell exhibition game.
5: Prisma Health, proud to be the official health care system and team physicians of the Gamecocks. Of course, we have the Prisma Health injury report every show, and most shows we have the bank shot. Our man John Banks is here tonight. He's got a microphone, so hold on to your hats. Here comes our first bank shot of the season.
7: Coach, great to see you. Excited
6: you too.
7: Basketball's good.
6: Yeah.
7: Excited to listen tomorrow. I did watch both games for the Bahamas on YouTube.
6: There you go.
7: And a question about that trip. If I'm not wrong, we can do that every 3 years, or
6: it's been every 4 years.
7: Okay.
6: They just changed. New legislation is going to allow it to be every year now.
7: Wow. Okay.
6: And I think they're actually after some other legislation that will make it to where you don't have to go abroad, because from a budgetary standpoint, if you could meet, you know, in Charlotte and play three teams up there, why would you not do that? And why would you have to go to Canada or Europe for sure?
7: How many practices do you guys get in on a trip like that? But even before you made the trip,
6: yeah.
7: How many times had those kids been on the floor together before you made the trip? and kind of give us an idea about the trip.
6: Yeah, great question. So you get, in the summertime, you get 8 weeks with these guys, and you have 8 hours to use between strength and conditioning and basketball. But in the year that you do one of these foreign tours, you also get an additional 10 full practices, which give you, you can do 4 hours per practice, but you get 10 full practices. And so that's really the main benefit of these trips, is that you get, you know, a little bit longer. Yes, yes. And you can put some stuff in. And so that was really good for us to be able to do that and have guys get it, particularly because we had some guys that were, that got here a little later, visa situations and all the things that go with international guys. And so that was really good. But yeah, we got there, we played 2 games while we were down there. The guys think that's the most important part, is the games that we play down there. The coaches all know that it's all, I'll tell you, this is becoming a thing. The time at the casino is the time. You've never seen these guys cheer. They couldn't get any closer and more on each other's side than when one guy's at the blackjack table. Is as crazy as it sounds, it ends up being a very important. The meals is another one where they get good time together. But you've never seen two guys that just have known each other maybe for a month root for one another like at the blackjack table. So, yeah, good team building. But it was a great trip. Yeah, great question.
5: John, great seeing you, man. Thanks for coming out tonight. Switching gears, Coach, time for our scouting report presented by Google Gemini. Talk to us a little bit. You gave us a quick overview of Wake, but the one thing that I'm more, considerate of is the head coaching matchup, because Steve Forbes and you go way back.
6: Yeah.
5: Forbes in his 7th year at Wake. Before that, he was at East Tennessee.
6: Yep.
5: During some of those years, you were at Chattanooga.
6: No question.
5: He's a character.
6: He is a character.
5: And that's I think, a fun matchup to see two on the same.
6: He's a good man. He's a good coach, but he certainly is a character. And he generally has really talented guys. They play hard, and they're usually really athletic. I mean, he had a couple of teams that, you know, this was pre-portal, but he had a couple of teams back at ETSU that I guarantee you he wouldn't swap anybody out. He'd take that whole team
5: and play in
6: the ACC right now. But they're athletic. They're long. They're more athletic. I think he was probably trying to address some of the same situations that we were. They have a bigger, more athletic team than what they did last year. They're younger. They had some veterans last year, some talented guys. But they've got some really young, talented guys. They pressure the ball. They get after it defensively. They're going to try to cause turnovers. They did an exhibition game with Georgetown. I think they forced 22 turnovers in that exhibition game against Georgetown. So that's kind of what this year's version of what their recipe for success is going to be. They try to turn you over. They try to speed you up and get you to play fast. They help crazily. And so you got to move the ball. You got to find open guys. You can get some good shots if you do that, but then you're going to have to make a couple perimeter shots too.
5: The Scouting Report, presented by Google Gemini, official AI partner of Gamecock Athletics. We're Backstreet's Grill on Divine for Carolina Calls, presented by Spectrum, built for big moments, here for the Gamecocks. And we're back in a moment on the Gamecock Sports Network from Learfield.
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1: 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We're talking Gamecock men's basketball tonight with head coach Lamont Paris. Great to see my partner Casey Manning out here hanging out with us tonight. The judge is here. Colby Arundel, director of operations, is here, and he's brought the whole family.
2: He's got the whole crew.
1: Casey Friedman, his number two here as well. I didn't realize her duties included babysitting, but Colby's a pretty smart guy, so as you start shifting duties, part of this comes home, and I get it. And the newest member of the basketball group, David Fox, here with us tonight as well. David, our new media relations director for men's basketball.
2: What a drastic upgrade. I mean, what an upgrade that is. I'm just kidding. DeBates was awesome.
1: Yeah, Mike DeBates working with football now, and David sitting across the table from Casey and probably by this point going, what have I gotten myself into? All right, Coach, we're talking about our good friends at Experience Columbia in this segment.
2: Yeah.
1: And if you come in out of town, if you're a fan, you're visiting Columbia, you know, the question, you've been here long enough now, you're an expert of it, so if you come in for a college tour to see a game or just a weekend getaway, you know, what do you say? What would you give as the scouting report on what folks should expect?
2: Well, the funny thing is I've had friends come in town and do all of those, have their kids on college visits, come away for a weekend getaway. I mean, so I think the first thing you notice is the people. I mean, talk Southern hospitality, and most of my friends that do travel here, they're from up north in Ohio and whatnot, and so that's the first thing that they talk about is how nice the people are. So I think it starts with the people, and then you're going to get typically a lot of sunshine. You may get a little bit of cloud here or there, but a lot of sunshine. I think the food scene is great. I think everything is really accessible. I think that's the thing that I've first noticed when I got here. You can get anywhere in 15 minutes pretty much, and you got access to a lot of stuff. It's the state capital, so there's a lot of things going on the square and in the downtown, and so I think you have big city feel in terms of what you have access to, but yet a small hometown feel in terms of the people and how amenable they are to you. So I think it's a little bit of the best of both worlds.
1: Well said. And yes, our good friends at Experience Columbia, we appreciate their support, and we like the chance to sing their praises. It's a neat place, and it's unique, man. When you can talk about a college campus that just rolls right into the state capitol complex and how the kids are all living on Main Street and coming back and forth through there, you just won't find that too
2: pretty
1: many places.
2: Cool. The sporting event experience also is another thing. Yeah. I mean, from the tailgating at the football games to, you know, a couple of years ago, we finished 20th in the country in home attendance. You know, what Dawn's doing at the home games there too in CLA. So I think if that's your niche, the sporting part of it too, with no professional sports in the state of South Carolina, Columbia is just like where it's at in terms of sports.
1: Speaking of Dawn, you two are collaborating next week. You've got the Garnet and Black kind of basketball tip-off event at CLA.
2: With Soldier Boy. I think it's Soldier Boy that's coming. So that'll be exciting. That'll be another thing for the guys. That'll be fun. The guys and the fans, you know, particularly the students that are here. And so that's a big part of, I think, as long as I've done this, the fan experience is heightened even more when the student body is there and excited and riled up. And so this will be kind of for our players and the casual fan as well, but especially our student fans to get fired up.
1: We get back into the matchup tomorrow with Wake Forest. You get a chance to play an ACC team in an exhibition. You know, we did this last year with NC State, and it was a great test and a great barometer for you early on. So as our Food Lion food for thought, what are your thoughts on, you know, what you like about that kind of matchup? Why you, when you had that opportunity presented, why you said, yeah, that's a good thing for us to be doing?
2: Yeah, here's what you're looking for when you get, you want to be tested and pushed at some

0: of these things. And we had a scrimmage last week. I think it's a slow incline to playing the game. And we had a scrimmage last weekend. That was good. Now you have some sort of atmosphere and crowd there. But you want to know more than anything if the things that you do are real. Can you rely on these things? What you don't want to do is get in an exhibition game like this and play a team that plays some wacky style that you were able to manipulate and say, hey, we won the game because we did this 100 times, when throughout the course of the season you're never going to do that thing against 90% of the teams that you play.
1: Right.
0: I think that's a foolish exhibition game. You want to be able to rely on the thing, so you want to challenge yourself, go against guys physically that are going to, and this is a great test for us that way, playing a similar type league, right? It's another taste of, we do the SEC-ACC matchup, the challenge this year, and so we're really looking forward to it. It's a well-coached team. They do some different stuff, but some of the things will be similar to what we see when we get into SEC play also, so it checks a lot of boxes for us that way, and then we'll finish this whole preseason with a home exhibition against Campbell, and that'll be one, again, that we can, you know, try to play different lineups and have a little more flexibility in what we're trying to do that way.
2: That is this week's Food Lion, food for thought. As we make our way here through Carolina Calls, we are here until 8 o'clock. 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
2: Back to Carolina Calls as we talk with Lamont Paris and talk Gamecock basketball, previewing the upcoming season. Coach, we have not yet talked about Corey Mincy.
0: We can't
2: do that.
0: No.
2: He's a pivotal part of this team. I described him on the air today talking on a radio interview that, you know, every team needs a leader that is the leader all the time.
0: Yeah.
2: Not sometimes, not when it's convenient,
0: yes.
2: but a guy that you can count on, that you as a coach can count on and know yes. that he's going to be steady and yes. in his responsibilities.
0: Yes.
2: And everything I've heard about that guy is that he really just fits that mold, and it was obvious from early on.
0: He's an everyday guy. He's emotionally stable in a way that just, you know, stands out for young people. He's a constant communicator. There's a clip that I pulled out of our scrimmage, and he's not in the game. I'd subbed out, and you can hear him at the top of his lungs. There's a free throw that the other team is shooting, and he's telling Marcus Johnson, "Marcus, you got the shooter, and Yakub, you're by yourself on that side on the blockout." And I'm like, who's doing this when they're out of the game? Normally they're getting a sip of water, talking about the last play they made, frustrated at something, you
2: right.
0: know. He's an incredible leader, just I think naturally. He's got an incredible voice, and he's also a good player, and he's
2: yeah.
0: constantly willing to take responsibility, even when it's not his fault. He's a big time leader. It's a tremendous matchup fit between him and what we need out on the court, and trying to get our information to the other guys on the team. He's been phenomenal.
2: I find it amusing that, you know, you think of these situations, we all have thought it or said it, but rarely does it come home. When he was a freshman at Presbyterian, and he basically lit us on fire
0: oh, yeah.
2: at CLA.
0: Oh, yeah.
2: That was a hard-fought game, and he was reasons 1, 2, and 3,
0: no
2: basically.
0: Question. No
2: and,
0: question.
2: And I remember Casey and I remarking, not on the air, obviously, that that's a kid they
0: yeah.
2: need to be keeping an eye on
0: yeah.
2: down the road, and lo and behold, he's a senior and he's a Gamecock.
0: And it happened immediately, because I just think there was such a mutual respect from both of our sides that, like, if something ever happened, we probably should talk immediately. And we
2: uh-huh.
0: did, and this thing was done before, you know, as soon as we had gone into the portal.
2: Did you consider last year when he was leaving PC to go to George Mason, or did you almost need to see it at a higher level than the Big
0: no,
2: South?
0: No, no. We didn't need to see it at a higher level. We had seen him. We knew what we needed was Michi Johnson.
2: Yeah, sure.
0: We needed something like that. And then we also had a high school, Eli Ellis, was also
2: yep.
0: committed early, and we had a couple of guards that we felt like I didn't want to bring him in for a smaller role
2: mm-hmm.
0: than what I don't like that, because then he doesn't have an experience that he likes, and then after 1 year he's back in the portal again.
2: Right.
0: So we were really, it was almost like, eh, if not for Michi, maybe we would have done that, but that's just the way that worked out. But he's an incredible kid. He wants to learn. Talk about an extension of your coaching staff mm-hmm. on the basketball court. He epitomizes that.
2: You mentioned that he was calling out to Marcus about who he had to screen out. Marcus is a freshman. He's the only freshman that really looks like he's in the rotation. And
0: yeah.
2: In today's game, that's more the norm than the exception.
0: Yes, yes.
2: But he strikes me as a guy who is going to be capable of doing more than maybe those of us on the outside, not coaches necessarily, but those outside anticipate. I thought he'd be a real solid backup for Corey, and the more I watch you guys and those two on the court a lot more together than I anticipated,
0: yeah.
2: you see the ability to play them together?
0: I do. They're going to play together a lot. In fact, you may see us starting that way tomorrow. These are our two best ball handlers. Second of all, these are our two best on the ball defenders. But I'd say by a long shot. And then you also got guys that can make shots, can make plays. I'll tell you where Marcus has been really good, aside from his ability to guard on the ball. Young guys, you know how it is defensively for them. And he still makes some schematic errors, but just his willingness and ability to guard the ball has been tremendous. But he's been really good at creating and making reads off the ball screen. He's been really, really good at that. And he also is a natural scorer. He's not a greedy scorer. He just finds his way into some shots without much effort. And so those two will definitely be on the floor together a lot of time.
2: It's interesting when you talk about what he does, and you mentioned early on he's really good on the ball defensively. And I said something today in that same radio interview. I said, most years, you're just hoping your talented freshmen don't get exposed
0: yeah,
2: defensively.
0: Because mm-hmm.
2: that first year, they get attacked.
0: They do.
2: They get isolated and attacked.
0: They
2: and
0: do.
2: The fact that you've liked him in that role from the beginning really is a non traditional expectation
0: yes.
2: for freshmen.
0: He's also got a physical competitiveness, too. That's one of the other things with these young guys. It's like the speed of it really affects them, and then also the physical component of it really affects him. And he's a tough dude. I mean, you know, I joke with him. I say it's because you're from Cleveland, Ohio, but and like everything there is tough. But he's a tough guy. He's just a tough guy physically, and so that's really helped him kind of mitigate some of those natural things that freshmen go through and have allowed him to have a really, really, really good summer.
2: 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Now, Coach, you haven't played a game yet, but you did have a scrimmage over the weekend.
0: Yep.
2: Was there anything that jumps out to you when I say play of the week, anything that happened there in any capacity that really stood out to you that maybe you went back and made sure to show the guys
0: any
2: clips
0: one particular
2: of?
0: Play? Nothing in particular that stands out that I can recall right now. But I will tell you this. The team that we played is a perennial 20-plus, mid-major-plus team.
2: Yeah.
0: And offensively, they are very difficult to defend. And so, you know, in fact, they average over 9 made threes per game they have, and they only made 4 in the game that we played. So there were some things that I thought for sure I would concede. I would just not get angry if we got backdoored this many times or they rapped on the screen this many times and we didn't handle it properly. And I'll be darned if it didn't happen 0 times in the game. So I was really, really impressed with what we did defensively in that first scrimmage. Very, very, very impressive.
2: I think that's good enough. That's our play of the week presented by Spectrum, built for big moments here for the Gamecocks. If you're guarding that team well from the arc, knowing what they can do, you have to be really pleased, not with one play, but with a bunch of plays.
0: Really happy. Really happy.
2: Spectrum is indeed built for big moments, and they are here for the Gamecocks. And we'll have more from Backstreet's Grill on Carolina Calls from Learfield in just a moment on the Gamecock Sports Network.
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2: 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Carolina football with an off week. So Lamont Paris and myself, Derek Scott, stepping in and happy to fill the void for an hour. Coach is somewhat perplexed. The TV over our left shoulder on ESPN2. Have you figured out what exactly this is?
0: Someone's telling me that this is a breakdancing league.
2: BDL.
0: There's no chance that this qualifies. I mean, I don't want to give my age totally, but in my heyday,
2: yeah,
0: there's no chance that any of this qualifies as breakdancing.
2: Right. Well, once they made it an Olympic sport, it opened some question marks as to what exactly qualified, but this doesn't look like
0: I'm sorry. No. I'm going to have to write a letter to the producer.
2: Hey, one thing we haven't talked much about here, your wings. It's a huge part of this team.
0: Yeah.
2: So let's start with Cam Heidi.
0: Yeah.
2: This is a guy who we saw last year when he was at Texas.
0: Yep.
2: Before that, a couple years at Purdue. He's played a ton of high-level basketball.
0: Yep.
2: Played a ton of NCAA tournament basketball.
0: Yep.
2: And he's got a very specific skill set in that he's a long-term reliable three-point shooter. But what I figured out the first day I went to practice was that is not a full description of what he brings to the table. I don't want to say he's the most athletic guy on the team, but he's got to be in the conversation.
0: For a guy that shoots the ball like that, just that package, those two normally don't line up that same way. He's an explosive athlete, particularly if he can get in a straight line driving and rim attack situation. You know, you better duck your head at the rim when he attacks that way. But he's a good size. He's very versatile. He can play the three. He's gonna be at the three to start off the game, but he's going to, depending on matchups, play the four a little bit. I think we can manipulate that scenario to get him some threes a little easier. But he's a winning guy. He's been around. He knows what good looks like. He's been around winning. He understands how to be coached. Again, he's been at Texas, so he's been coached. But even more importantly, in my own personal estimation, he has been coached by one of the best coaches in the country in Matt Painter. And so I know what that looked like for him specifically. And so before he went into the portal, you're developing wish lists.
2: Yeah.
0: And he was a top. Like, if and when it happens for him, let's please get on the phone immediately. And that's what happened, and we were able to make it happen. But he's a winning guy.
2: He's the older guy in that group. The younger guy in that group is Davion Hanna.
0: Yep.
2: Played about 10 games last year at Alabama before he was injured and had to redshirt. But this is a McDonald's All-American kid, four-star recruit when he came out of Minnesota and ended up with Nate Oates for a year.
0: Yep.
2: It's not as if Alabama didn't want to keep
0: him. No.
2: There were just others that had some offers they could put out there that maybe Bama's hands were tied a little bit on.
0: Yep.
2: But he's young.
0: Yeah.
2: He's still figuring it out to some degree, but you see some signs every day that make you go, oh, boy, he can do a lot for you.
0: The way that he can impact the game physically, he has to learn how to get and stay on the floor because he's going to make some physical plays that just you can't script and you can't teach.
2: Yeah.
0: And so that's the real strength of his game. Once he puts it all together, his ceiling is incredibly high. But, a young guy trying to find his way, but we're really excited about Davion, too.
2: We're going to wrap things up in just a moment on Carolina Calls. It's presented by Spectrum, and we're back to back streets on Divine after this on the Gamecock Sports Network from Learfield.
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2: And we're back to wrap things up on tonight's edition of Carolina Calls. Derek Scott with Lamont Paris. Dan Stewart, our engineer and producer. Dan's the one guy who didn't get the night off. Everybody else that's usually at this table, they got an off week. No off week for Dan. He's still here, and he's still smiling and doing his job, and we appreciate his work tonight. Liz McMillan didn't get the week off either. She's sitting next to Dan and our executive producer. And she will enjoy, though, and they both will enjoy a free weekend. And that will be the bonus.
0: That's right.
2: Of the off week, no doubt about it. Coach, before we go, let's talk a little bit about your – we said there's not many returning faces, but there are three.
0: Yeah.
2: Grant Polk and Hayden Assimian specifically are scholarship guys.
0: Yep.
2: You know, at times played some roles for
0: they
2: you
0: did.
2: Last year.
0: Hayden started some games, and Grant in the preseason particularly shot the ball great. Grant is the best shooter that I've ever been around as a coach. His ability to make the ball go in is higher than anybody that I've ever been around. And so getting that to translate and then continuing to improve defensively will give him a chance. So he's still fighting for minutes, but he's right in the mix. And Hayden Assimian, super high-energy guy, athletic, and he's really, you know, South Carolina kid. He's really committed to our overall journey and being great. And so we're really excited about his development and growth as well. So, but those guys coming back really help other guys.
2: And I'll say this: Hayden's personality is one that you like having
0: great
2: on your
0: kid.
2: Team.
0: No, he's unbelievable.
2: You
0: kid.
2: Want as many of those guys?
0: No question. Grateful kid. He's a very grateful kid.
2: Yeah, absolutely. Well, that'll wrap it up for us, Coach. Tomorrow, 6 p.m. game time up in Rock Hill. I know you're encouraging folks. Hey, come on up and check out this facility. It's small. It's intimate. It's a great place to watch
0: basketball. It'll be a quaint atmosphere. So. Get up there, cheer on your Gamecocks. It'll be your first chance to get a glimpse of what we're about this year, and don't let it be your last.
2: Absolutely. And if you can't make it, tune in me and Casey, 5:30 airtime for Countdown to Tip-Off. That'll do it for us here on Carolina Calls. For Coach Paris, for Dan Stewart, I'm Derek Scott. 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